God. He came in my need and came in my distress. Come on. When I was a wretch undone, his grace showed up and showed out. I got to blame it on grace. Grace has a name, and that name is Jesus. It'll never change. Remember how you

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Let me encourage you with these words. It's raining. 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

0: my brother,
1: my sister.
0: I want you to know.

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We ask, oh God, that the ears be cleaned out so they can hear it. We ask, oh God, that their spirit can be open and being willing, oh God, to receive what you have for us today, oh God. I thank you right now. In the mighty name of Jesus, we're praying for Mother Mitchell, oh God. Again, we're praying that she can get up and walk, eat, run, and tell somebody about the journey, about the anointing, about the fire that you have poured in her spirit, that she can continue to be a living testimony. In the mighty name of Jesus.

0: Amen. And we are grateful, thankful, amen.
1: Yes.
0: And so excited to present Acts chapter 21 to you on tonight. And so we ask that you get your word out, amen, because we're getting ready to go through some information, amen. And so I have been enjoying this study that we have been having through the book of Acts.
1: Yes, Jesus.
0: And so we've gotten now up to Acts chapter 21, which kind of explains some things from Paul's third missionary journey. Amen. We know that Paul went on many, many missionary journeys.
1: Yes,
0: so,
1: Lord.
0: This was his third, coming to the end of his third missionary journey here. And so we're going to talk about that. And for those that are just chiming in, you are listening to Acclaim Ministries International Bible Study and Prayer.
1: Hallelujah.
0: With Drs. Gerald and Carol Irvin. We are the senior pastors of Acclaim Ministries International.
1: Yes.
0: And we say hello to all of our Acclaim Ministries International members, whether you're listening on Facebook, YouTube, or Twitch Live, or you may be on YouTube, Acclaim Ministries International. National YouTube Live and or Live 365 listening by way of the radio station. So we thank God for each and every one of you for chiming in. We say hello to our son, Pastor Ogu, amen, our Acclaim Ministries family over in the Ivory Coast. We see that he's here on this night. Amen. God bless you, son. We love you. You know, and so we're going to get through this word today. Last week we left off with Paul, you know, talking to the church at Ephesus, talking to the believers there and letting them know that he was going to be on his way to Jerusalem. And he was making his final goodbyes, and he told them that that would be the last time that they would see him again. And so they were very emotional about it because they loved Paul. Paul made sure that he took time out of his schedule to stop in and check out all the saints of the churches that were established, that he established, and placed pastors and overseers over him and the apostles.
1: Yes.
0: So he made sure that he went back to check and make sure that they were okay, that they were good with the word. Amen. They were well-founded in the word. And he also gave them some warnings to things to look out for. Look, there are going to be some of you that are going to turn their back. And they are going to say certain things, and they're going to get under your skin, and they're going to come up against you. And so, you know, he let them know all of these things that were going to happen, which we know that there is nothing new under the sun, as the word of God says, nothing new. So all of this stuff is rear around, and we see the same things going on today where, you know, people are stabbing folks in the back. They're supposed to be a part of the body of Christ.
1: Yes.
0: And we have all kinds of ungodly things going on. So the same things, these same things are what the early church experienced as well. And so Paul had enemies because they did not want him to come into the Gentile areas and teach the message of Christ. So for that reason, him and not only him, but some of the other apostles had been imprisoned or beaten or, you know, had their efforts thwarted from, you know, continuing to spread the gospel. But in spite of all of that, the church still continued to grow. Amen. And so that speaks volumes to let us know that no matter what the enemy tries to do to stop the move of God, amen, you know, he can't do it, amen, because we know that the word tells us that the gates of hell shall not prevail against the church of the living God. And so we stand on that, and we know that God sticks with his promise, amen. Anything that he has promised to us, he's going to keep that promise no matter what goes on. And we have to activate our faith, you know, to, you know, faith without works is dead, and vice versa. So our faith has to be in action no matter what we may be going through. Everybody's situations are different, but you best believe that everybody experiences something at some point in their lives.
1: Amen. Amen. That is so true, Dr. C. It is so true. And you know, as Apostle Paul went through the journey, he made sure that the disciples that was anointed by him and God, that they had enough in them that they can teach and minister to those that were lost. Amen. Bringing the people together, bringing the ears together that can hear the true rhema word of God. And not only that, you know, God was guiding him. God was his tour guide. Amen. When you look at it like that, but he gave him instructions. Amen. When he gave him warnings that what would happen, but he told him, don't worry because I got you. Amen. He let him know that what he was going to face. He let him know what was going to happen. He let him know, when you get there, I have friends that's going to bless you. I have friends that's going to follow you. And the thing about it, the word had got out so powerful that people were running, wanting to hear the word of God. Those that were lost, those that were lied to, those that had a misunderstanding of the reason for the word. When Apostle Paul came, he filled that void in their mindset, that the liars that was trying to fool them, to make money from them, to not allow them to believe in God. But Paul came and changed all of that, all of the crooks, all of the manipulators, all of those who was trying to prevent the word of God from manifesting. And the thing about it, everywhere that Paul went, somebody was there wanting to get more of the word of God. They was witnesses that was there that was witnessing the healing, the laying of hands, the speaking in tongue, the anointing, the fire of the Holy Spirit. They were all witnesses because when they were in the upper room, they was all in one accord. Amen. Everybody was speaking in the power of God in tongues. They was just excited about the fire of the Holy Spirit. And reason why I'm saying that is because the church today need to have some more of that, where people will run to church and not dodge church, but run to the church to get more power, more anointing, more healing, and being witnesses of seeing people being delivered from the devil's hand, seeing people being delivered from that demonic spirit, the generational curse. Everything is all in the book of Acts. Everything is there, how people were being delivered. The devil was being delivered out of people. People were being saved. People were being blessed. People were being uplifted with the fire of the Holy Spirit. And that's what the church need to quit trying to eliminate the phony church and get back to God's business. Amen. The basics of people being witnessed, being healed, speaking in tongue, real tongue, not false tongue, but real tongues, and not falling for the hands of the fake prophets, not falling in the hands of the fake ministries. Paul was letting them know, hey, look, get out of here. He was bold about it. Don't come up in here disrupting nothing that God have already said. You know, those that came in to try to torment the people to follow the devil instead of following God. You see that today. Amen. So you and I know that we have to all be on one accord. Pull your bootstraps up and start preaching and teaching and learning more of the word, the things that you don't know. Learn about it, the things that God wants you to see, because when that day comes, you should be ready. Amen. When that day comes, you should stop all of the mess, all of the hearsays and all that, because the word should be in you. The word should be embedded in you like a birthing, like the pastor was telling us last night. The push is there. The push is there. The push means that the power of God, the anointing of God is there. So the breakthroughs and the miracles are there. You have to be faithful and learn how to push. My God, can y'all get that? That is just awesome, ain't it, Dr. C?
0: Amen, awesome. Amen, amen. Let's get into the word of God. We're going to look at Acts chapter 21, and we are reading from the New International Version, the NIV.
1: Amen.
0: Okay, so chapter 21, verse 1 says, after we had torn ourselves away from them, meaning the previous chapter. They were in Ephesus. They were talking to the saints of God, as we said earlier. And Paul was saying his goodbyes and letting them know that this would be the last time that they would see him again. After we had torn ourselves away from them, we put out to sea and sailed straight to Kos. The next day we went to Rhodes and from there to Patara. We found a ship crossing over to Phoenicia, and we went on board and set sail. After sighting Cyprus and passing to the south of it, we sailed on to Syria. We landed at Tyre, where our ship was to unload its cargo. We sought out the disciples there and stayed with them 7 days. Now, we see the number seven here a lot of times in the scripture, and it signifies God's completion. Amen. So we sought out the disciples there. We stayed with them 7 days. Through the Spirit, they urged us, meaning the saints that were there in Tyre, urged Paul not to go to Jerusalem. When it was time to leave, we left and continued on our way. So they ministered to Paul and said, let him know, Paul, please don't go to Jerusalem. You know, something doesn't set right. Don't go to Jerusalem. And so they were telling him this. But remember, Paul told the church at Ephesus, the saints there, he said, hey, you probably won't see me again. This will be the last time you'll lay eyes on me again, because I have to go to Jerusalem. And Paul was willing to take that risk to go to Jerusalem, because he was just that adamant about the work that he knew God had commissioned him to do. And so, you know, for this matter, he wanted to press on through Jerusalem and know that all the work that he had done was not in vain. Amen. See, when you're comfortable in what God has attributed to your hands, and you have accomplished some tasks and you have done great things, and you know, God, I've done this, and I you know, hey, you know, I'm ready. You know, and so Paul had come to that point in his life. He knew he had did all that God had you know, given him the time to do, and he felt good about it. And so he felt that, well, whatever befalls me, I know God has got me, because man can only destroy the body. He can't destroy the soul.
1: Not at all.
0: And so Paul made up his mind that this is what I'm going to see this thing all the way through. And that's exactly what was on his mind.
1: Yes, yes. See, he has already been commissioned by God what to do and what was going to happen, you know, during his journey. So he was just overwhelmed about how he's went out on his journey, and he was letting others know, hey, you ain't going to see me, so learn all you can. In other words, get it done, get it right, because you may not see me no more after today, because I'm going on with to complete my journey. You know, so those are the things that we have to be mindful of when God has set you on a journey. Don't worry about what's going to happen. Don't worry about it, because you know you were on point with God. You know that God have told you what to do, how to do it, and what may happen through your journey. So he was already content. He was, hey, I'm doing my job, and I got to complete it. As you heard the seven there, I got to complete it. I got to go forth. Thank you for watching over me. Thank you for caring about me, but I must go on. Isn't that something? When you know that you know that you know that you know, you feel good about it, because you know whatever God have commissioned you to do, you have done it, and you have done it very well. You remember that word, good and faithful servant, job well done, my good and faithful servant. Amen. That's what Paul receiving, you know, because God was pleased with what he didn't back down, because somewhere down that journey he probably felt like backing down, but the power and the anointing of God kept him going, kept feeding the supply that he need, the anointing, the power of the Holy Spirit guide and direct him. See, God will guide you if you're willing to listen. Amen. God will teach you if you're willing to learn. Amen. So this is what it's all about. You, the book of Acts is teaching us, but are we receiving what we have learned thus far? Can we gravitate it? Can we understand, wow, this is what's happening today, so many things, and I must go on with the journey completed. I must continue to go forth with what God have anointed you to do. Amen. So each one of us has a journey that God have already placed before us. In other words, God made the blueprint. We just have to follow it. Amen.
0: Amen. Amen. So in verse 5, he says, when it was time to leave, we left and continued on our way. Mm-hmm. All of them, including wives and children, accompanied us out of the city. Mm-hmm. And there on the beach, we knelt to pray. So he knelt to pray the last time with them. Verse 6, after saying goodbye to each other, we went aboard the ship and they returned home. Can you imagine all of the tears? Basically of joy in a way, but the tears of sadness as well, because they were going to miss their beloved Paul. Mm-hmm. Paul was dedicated. He was loyal. Amen. Yeah. He believed in that. After Paul got saved and delivered from that little spirit he had wanting to kill the Christians. Amen. Mm-hmm. After he got delivered from that. Amen. He was one of the most prominent people. Amen. That was very instrumental that God had chosen to spread the message of the gospel over into the Gentile nations. And he went with his just as much fervor as he did when he was killing Christians. Amen. He had that much fire to go out and spread that word and get these folks saved and get them to become believers in the message of Christ. And he really, really dedicated his life to that.
1: Yeah, Pastor Shirley, I feel you. Yes, Lord, teach me because I want to walk in your will and in your way. Hallelujah.
0: Amen. That's right.
1: That's the spirit we all should have, you know.
0: Yes.
1: Lord, touch me, guide me, direct me, because I want to be there when you call my name. Come on, somebody.
0: I know that's
1: Hallelujah.
0: Right.
1: Hallelujah.
0: I know
1: you
0: that's
1: doing,
0: right.
1: Henry? God bless you. Amen.
0: Amen. So let's go on here with this wonderful word today. Okay, and so verse 7. We continued our voyage from Tyre and landed in Ptolemy, where we greeted the brothers and sisters and stayed with them for a day. See how he's moving around and he's going and encouraging the saints of God for his last time and making sure that they're okay, making sure they're good in the word, making sure if they had any needs, he was there to make sure that those needs were met, even if he had to just contact the elders or the other apostles in Jerusalem and say, hey, we have some needs here. Make sure that their needs are met. Whatever had to be done, Paul was there.
1: Yes.
0: And so he stayed with the brothers and sisters there in Ptolemy for a day. Verse 8 says, leaving the next day, we reached Caesarea and stayed in the house of Philip the Evangelist, one of the seven. Amen. Praise God.
1: Woo. Seven again.
0: Hallelujah. Amen. Yeah, that number again, seven. Amen. Mm-hmm. Hallelujah. So you remember that you know how that there were certain numbers of people who were selected to do certain things here stemming from the apostles who had hands laid on them to prepare them for the work that needed to be done.
1: Yes.
0: He had four. Now, this person, Philip the Evangelist, had four unmarried daughters who prophesied. Now, here we go. These daughters are what? Prophesying.
1: Yes.
0: Amen. Amen. So that means we know God uses women. Amen. Hallelujah. God is not a respecter of persons in the matter of that. He favors one over the other. He may desire to have you know more men activated, especially in the kingdom of God, and that should be expected, you know, but that does not negate that women don't have a place in the ministry.
1: Amen.
0: And so,
1: because God said your sons and your
0: daughters shall prophesy.
1: So this word is manifesting, it's telling you once again, reminding you that it's not just men. It reminds you your sons and your daughters. Amen. So ladies, hey, don't pay attention to the devil's workshop. Come on.
0: Amen. Come on now.
1: To run on.
0: That's right. That's right.
1: And let the Lord bless you.
0: So we know that, there's people today that don't believe God uses women to prophesy. But right here it said that this man had four unmarried daughters who prophesied.
1: Yeah.
0: Amen. So it's cut clear, cut dry. Amen. Right here that they prophesied. Verse 10. After we had been there a number of days. Mm-hmm. So he stayed there in Caesarea a number of days and with Philip the evangelist. And then a prophet named Agabus came down from Judea.
1: Yes.
0: And coming over to us, he took Paul's belt, tied his own hands and feet with it, and said, "The Holy Spirit says, in this way, the Jewish leaders in Jerusalem will bind the owner of this belt and will hand him over to the Gentiles." Now, what kind of Gentiles? Unbelieving Gentiles. Mm-hmm. And just like there was the unbelieving Jewish leaders who launched their attack out on Jesus Christ and utilized the Judas, amen, in their efforts to stop Christ, amen. And so these same leaders, ungodly leaders, don't want to believe. These will be the ones who will cause the demise of Paul and cause him to be binded and held over to Gentiles and court systems and all of that stuff. So that Paul knew that this was going to happen. Now, I know God spoke with Paul. He knew that this was going to happen to him, and
1: that's why he said, "I got to keep going."
0: Amen. That's why he told the saints in Ephesus and the saints that he stopped to visit. This is my last time, and you're not going to see me anymore, because he knew what was going to happen to him.
1: Amen.
0: But he was good with it because he knew that he had done all that he can. Remember, in one of the scriptures, and that'll probably be coming up, he says, "I have finished the course. I have finished the, you know, all of this stuff, and my work is done. Mm-hmm. I fought the good fight of faith." Amen. Mm-hmm. "And I'm good with it."
1: Yeah.
0: And so we have to get to the point where we're good with it. Mm-hmm. You know, so we have to stick and stay. We have to do what we know that we're supposed to do. Sometimes, you know, we don't do all that we should do. You know, we have all of these tools at our disposal. Amen. Over these social media sites, and you know, and some people won't share the word. They won't say, "Hey, you know, let me share this. We having Bible study. Let me share this because somebody need to hear it." Mm-hmm. You know, or whatever. But some people won't do that because they're afraid that, you know, they what their friends gonna say or whatever. And if you worry about your job or whatever, it just don't put them people on your don't put them on your page.
1: Yeah.
0: Amen. Amen. Don't put them on your page if you worried about that, you know, and don't put them on your page at all.
1: You know,
0: and that will handle that. Amen.
1: Right. And you know, you still may have some people.
0: You still going to have some.
1: You
0: know, it's inevitable.
1: Just going to say things. Amen. Mm-hmm. They try to discourage you. Amen. Yep. They try to go on. Can you imagine how many times the folks tried to discourage Paul from doing the will of God? Amen. And trying to stop him, you know, but he knew what God had chosen him to do.
0: Mm-hmm.
1: He didn't let nothing come between him and God and that word. His job was to go out and spread the word, mm-hmm. spread the gospel. Amen. To those that were lost, to those that didn't truly understand God's will. You know, those that was following the ceremonies law, he came to say, "Listen, okay, that was then, this is now, and this is what you need to do. Be obedient to the word of God." You know, and that's how some people that try to use God's word in a cult, you know, instead of following the word of God mm-hmm. and being obedient to the word of God. They want power for themselves and want to try to discourage the believers not to believe in God, but believe in them. But mm-hmm. Paul came and stood firm on it. "Hey, you might as well shut your mouth, because mm-hmm. I ain't going nowhere. I'm here. I'm teaching. And before I leave from here, the people of God are going to know who God is." And that's the power and that's the anointing that God gives his saints to go forth. Don't back down. Don't run.
0: Mm-hmm.
1: It might look gloom sometime, but you got to be steadfast and unmovable. You got to continue continue to follow God and pray. You know, never stop praying. You got to pray, because the adversary is out to get you.
0: Mm-hmm.
1: They stop you from doing the will of God.
0: Yeah.
1: But when you know that you have that Holy Spirit in your life, no matter what they say or how they try to discourage you, you're going to continue to go forth. And the words say, pray for those, you know, mm-hmm. continue to pray for them, amen, because there's nothing like the power of prayer. There's nothing like the anointing of God, because Apostle Paul prayed all the time, never stopped. He prayed to God. He asked God to show him. God gave him the vision. God walked with him. God spoke with him. God set it up where he can continue to go forth, because he knew that there was going to be stones thrown at him. There was going to be things coming at him. But he said, listen, I'm on an assignment. I'm on a mission. And that's what we need to do. Get back to the mission of God, the mission that he poured in our hearts to what? Teach, preach, minister to the lost, save the lost, pray for those, deliver those that have a demonic curse, a demonic spirit. The anointing of God is in you. It's embedded in you. But you can't be afraid because you think the devil got more power than you. No, he don't. You got the power. And Paul was teaching that to the saints, the disciples. Everywhere he went, he was letting them know, hey, don't be afraid of the devil. Tell him to get out. Speak to him. Get in front of his face. Let him know you ain't afraid of him. You know, so we got some people that are wimps. You know, they think they got the power of God, but when the adversary jump up and the devil say, I don't know who you are, who you think you is, but I know who he is, but mm-hmm. I definitely don't know you. You might as well quit trying to fake it, because I'm going to get you. Huh? So listen, saints, we want you to be what? Sharp as a sword, a two-edged sword. We want you to be sharp. We want you to have that wisdom and that power to know when you're facing these kind of obstacles, you know how to deal with it. And that's what Paul was teaching them. When it comes up, you're going to know how to deal with it. You're not going to run. You're going to be right there in their face like they try to get in your face and stop the devil. Amen. You know, we have to do that, saints. We have to believe in this word, what we're learning tonight, how Paul is, hey, farewell, but I'm going on. I got to complete my assignment, and I want to make sure you are equipped, that you don't have to be afraid anymore.
0: Amen. Amen. And so, again, you know, as Paul, you know, was in Caesarea, and he stayed with Philip the evangelist. Now, remember, when it says one of the seven, he was one of the seven deacons that was chosen, amen, and had the hands laid on him by the apostles. And so we see that not only was he a deacon, but he was an evangelist, amen?
1: Yeah. Amen.
0: And so that he happened to have these four daughters. They prophesied. Paul stays with them a number of days, and then a prophet named Agabus comes down from Judea, and he has a word for the apostle Paul, and he came over to him and took his belt and tied his own hands and feet with it and prophesied and said, this is the way that the Jewish leaders in Jerusalem is going to bind the owner of this.

0: to be bound, but also to die in Jerusalem for the name of the Lord Jesus. We said Paul was ready.
1: Right.
0: He knew he had accomplished some things that people might not be able to accomplish.
1: That's right.
0: He had gone through some things, had stones thrown at him. Amen.
1: He said,
0: Hallelujah. Was beaten in the prison and told, don't talk in Jesus' name no more.
1: Yeah.
0: You know, and so all of these things happened to him, but he still pursued the things that God told him to do. And if God told you some specific things and he told you to be a blessing in your church, he told you to do certain things, be supportive, make sure that you're doing it and do it your utmost best so that whenever a day comes, amen, God will say, well done, thou good and faithful servant.
1: Hallelujah.
0: Enter into the joy of the Lord.
1: Yes.
0: Amen. And so you want to do all that you can. Some people say, I haven't done nothing but complain.
1: That's all.
0: You haven't done nothing but been non-supportive. You haven't done nothing but talk about the pastors. You haven't been nothing but talking about the people in the church. You haven't done anything, you know. And so
1: nothing but cause havoc.
0: Cause havoc and all of these different things. So you have not accomplished anything.
1: Mm-hmm.
0: So I hate to see what the Lord would have to say.
1: Ooh.
0: You know. So we have to learn that we've got to do what, and I know it is hard, and especially it's hard for pastors, it's hard for leaders, amen, because sometimes it just seems like you ain't getting through to people, and you know, Lord, but all you got to know, and this is for us as well, because when we're on here with this Bible study, these words we speak goes for us as well.
1: Yes.
0: But we have to know that we have done what God have told us to do. We know that we have taught the word. We know that we have preached the word. We know that we have had classes. Some people let it went in one ear and come out the other. And they don't even remember what you taught. And the ones that did hold on to it, they held on to it because it means something to them.
1: And not only that, they got blessed.
0: And they got blessed.
1: You
0: amen.
1: Know, amen. Because there are some folks that are angry.
0: Yeah.
1: You know, for nothing.
0: Yeah.
1: You know, you have given them your best. You've given them the best fruit. You have poured into their lives. You have showed them the right way. But what did they refuse to turn from their wicked ways? They want to go back. They want to see what they have missed.
0: Mm-hmm.
1: They haven't missed anything. You know, the only thing you want to do is go back to hell and just start all over again.
0: Mm.
1: When God has spoken to you and healed you and delivered you and witnessed to you that he is God, and he have brought you through this, so you need to wake up and smell the coffee. How you doing, Bob? Donnie Ruffin, God bless you. Good evening to you and your family. Amen. But we need to let you know that when God steps is ordered, come on, somebody, you got to go forth. You cannot backtrack and say, I can't do this.
0: Mm-hmm. Amen.
1: God chose you to
0: Amen.
1: Do it.
0: Amen.
1: Amen. And then the thing is, the words say, trust in the Lord. Lean not to your own understanding,
0: mm-hmm.
1: because, you know, sometimes you may not understand what God is doing.
0: Mm-hmm.
1: So that's mean you got to what? Pray and trust in God that whatever God chose you to do, make it happen.
0: That's right. That's right. And let's look at verse 14 where he says when he would not be dissuaded. You couldn't dissuade him from what he had made up his mind to do.
1: Mm-hmm.
0: When he would not be dissuaded. He said they gave up trying to convince Paul to
1: right.
0: not go to Jerusalem. He was like, no, I am going to go. And he said, I'm ready. I am ready to do this. I'm ready to be bound. I'm ready to die in Jerusalem for the name of the Lord, because I know that I have accomplished the task that God has set out for me to do. He had remember, this was the end of his third missionary journey. So Paul had went and visited many places, founded many churches with some of the other apostles. And so he was good with that.
1: Mm-hmm.
0: Okay. And so so they just went on and gave up trying to, get him not to do it. So and then they just said, well, the Lord's will be done.
1: Amen.
0: Okay. And verse 15, after this, we started on our way to Jerusalem. Some of the disciples from Caesarea accompanied us and brought us to the home of Mnason, where we were to stay. He was a man from Cyprus and one of the early disciples. Amen. One of the ones who gave his life to the Lord early on when Paul was, coming through those areas and teaching in Cyprus about the good.

0: news of Jesus.
1: Amen.
0: 17. Now we get to Paul's arrival in Jerusalem.
1: Yes.
0: Verse 17 says, when we arrived in Jerusalem, the brothers and sisters received us what?
1: Warmly.
0: Warmly.
1: Yes, they were
0: glad to see him. They received
1: him. Showed them love.
0: And they made sure they took care of him. Amen?
1: Yes.
0: The next day, Paul and the rest of us went to see James, and all the elders were present.
1: Mm-hmm.
0: Paul greeted them and reported in detail what God had done among the Gentiles through his ministry. Mm-hmm. So Paul was given a report, you know, and we said this before, accountability is important.
1: Yes.
0: Accountability is important. And so he's giving them all of the good news and some of the bad news that happened, amen, about what was going on in this third missionary journey.
1: Mm-hmm.
0: So verse 20 says, when they heard this, they praised God. Then they said to Paul, you see, brother, how many thousands of Jews have believed, and all of them are zealous for the law. So there were some there in Jerusalem that gave their life to the Lord. And so they praised God about the good news that Paul had to share.
1: Yeah.
0: And then they also shared some good news as well to see, hey, Brother Paul, you see how many, there's thousands of Jews now that have believed, and all of them are zealous. That means they had that zeal.
1: Yes.
0: They had that fire.
1: And exciting.
0: They had that fire for God's word. Amen. They have been informed that you teach all the Jews who live among the Gentiles. They have been informed that you teach all the Jews who live among the Gentiles to turn away from Moses, telling them not to circumcise their children or live according to our customs. So let's go back up. So again, so when they heard Paul's report, then they said to Paul, hey, you see how many thousands of Jews have believed,
1: mm-hmm.
0: okay? And all of them are zealous for the law.
1: Mm-hmm.
0: But they have been informed. You know how the enemy do. The enemy gonna come and bring you some bad stuff, trying to flip out or whatever. So they said, but they have been informed that you teach all the Jews who live among the Gentiles to turn away from Moses, telling them not to circumcise their children or live according to our customs. And they said, what shall we do? They will certainly hear that you have come. So do what we tell you. There are four men with us which have made a vow. Take these men, join in their purification rites, and pay their expenses so that they can have their heads shaved. Then everyone will know that there is no truth in these reports about you, but that you yourself are living in obedience to the law. So this is something right here, right? So as verse 25, as for the Gentile believers, we have written to them our decision that they should abstain from food sacrificed to idols, from blood, and from the meat of strangled animals, and from sexual immorality, because there was a lot of sexual immorality involved in some of the idol worship.
1: Mm-hmm.
0: You know, when they were drinking the blood, you know, from the animals strangled for the purpose of idol worship and idol sacrifice. And so they were just informing Paul, letting him know what's up. Hey, Brother Paul, we got to tell you what's going on here.
1: Heads up so you can know what to expect.
0: Now, we got a lot of these Jews now that have believed, and all of them are still zealous for the law, you know, because they still believe that the law of Moses, you know, was okay or whatever. But he said, but they're being told that you are against the law of Moses. And see how the enemy was trying to stop the progress that had been made of people believing on Jesus Christ.
1: Yeah.
0: And so here's the lie that was spread about that Paul was coming. He was disrupting the law of Moses, and he was teaching the Jews who live among the Gentiles, hey, you don't have to do this, and you don't have to do that. And hey, he's coming, bringing disruption and all of this. So all of this followed Paul when he got to Jerusalem.
1: I was gonna say, and this ain't Paul's first rodeo.
0: He didn't heard it before.
1: He heard it before. They did it before, and they tried to stop it, but they couldn't stop it because the power of the Holy Spirit taking over, and people were thirsting for the word of God. They was like, forget what they saying. I hear the truth and I feel the truth, and now I know the truth. See, those are things that Paul came to do. Mm-hmm. He came to stir it up. He came to fix what was lied about. He came to introduce them to what was going on with the Holy Spirit, with the speaking of tongues, the laying of hands, the deliverance, all of that. Paul was teaching them. Not only did he teach them, they witnessed it. They were shown that these things had truly happened. But then you get these other folks got mad, and they're going to say, well, let's try to stop this because we can't let him continue to go forth teaching these people. We're gonna lose our audience. We're going to lose our followers. But, hey, can't nobody beat the word of God.
0: Amen. All right. Amen. And so verse 26, the next day Paul took the men, and he did as his brothers told him, you know, brother apostles, you know, said, take these men, and he purified himself along with them.
1: Mm-hmm.
0: So, you know, then he went to the temple to give notice of the date when the days of purification would end, and then offering would be made for each one of them. So it was a reasoning for this, amen, not that they were trying to keep some type of ceremonial thing or whatever, but this will had to be done to show that these other Jews that, hey, I'm not against, I'm not teaching against the law of Moses. I'm not teaching against that. I'm not teaching against purification. I'm not teaching against any of this. And so this was one way to shut down the enemy. So that's why the other apostles told him what to do.
1: Right.
0: So now we get to verse 27. When the 7 days were nearly over, some Jews from the province of Asia saw Paul at the temple. They stirred up the whole crowd and seized him, shouting, "Fellow Israelites, help us. This is the man who teaches everyone everywhere against our people and our law in this place. And besides, he has brought Greeks into the temple and defiled this holy place." Because remember, they believed in the separation between the Jews and the Gentiles.
1: Yikes.
0: So Greeks are considered Gentiles. If you are not a Jew, you are a Gentile. Verse 29, they had previously seen Trophimus the Ephesian in the city with Paul and assumed that Paul had brought him into the temple.
1: Right.
0: So it was a lot of assuming and assumptions going on. Amen. Of what was going on. But all of this was designed to come against the apostle Paul.
1: So in other words, they was trying to cause a riot, you know, trying to make, hey, don't believe him. He's a liar. You know, we have been the ones that's been teaching the truth. You know, they trying to make the people not stray away from them and follow Paul. But hey, Paul stood his grounds, as you will see, and letting them know, hey, everybody can be free. Everybody can be a witness. You know, you don't have to go over there with that mess, because they're trying to keep you from learning spiritual value. They're trying to keep you from being in the presence of God. They want you to be like them, because a lot of them was heathens. Amen. A lot of them was just causing ruckus with no real evidence. Amen. So we have to know the truth shall what? Make you free. And that's what it means, you know. And hey, purification is a powerful thing, ain't that right?
0: Yes, yes. So what was going on was that Paul's purification with these other Jews was part of a Nazirite vow, which a Jewish ritual requiring separation from certain activities for a period of time of temple purifications and offerings. And so I believe it said when the 7 days were done, and seven again here talks about the completion of God, or refers to the completion of things. And so when this stopped, you know, they had to see it all the way through. So Paul did that so that would, you know, stop a lot of stuff. But then again, when we get to verse 30, we find that, people, you know, started, you know, they were coming up against Paul, okay? Because it says when the 7 days of purification were nearly over, some of the Jews from the province of Asia saw Paul in the temple. They stirred up a problem. Hey, here he go. There he is. That's the one. Y'all get him. You know.
1: He's a fake. He's a phony. Yeah, he's a liar. Yeah.
0: And so verse 30, the whole city was aroused. Now that's a shame.
1: Mm-hmm.
0: Certain things happen when people are trying to do great things. For example, when you look at situations where people are protesting, they're having a peaceful protest to something that is affecting their communities, and they come out with their signs, they come out and meet in a certain area, and they're peacefully protesting, well, you can have antagonizers mm-hmm. who come and try to disrupt, you come and keep up the mess or start the mess so it'll look like that the peaceful protesters wasn't peaceful protesters.
1: They were violent.
0: And so they come in and they do all of this stuff. So same thing here.
1: Right.
0: We have the people of God, doing what they're doing, continuing to preach and teach the gospel of Christ. Paul mm-hmm. is still doing his thing. And so they come out and they arouse a whole city. And it says, and people came running from all directions, mm-hmm. you know, seizing Paul. They dragged him from the temple, and immediately the gates were shut. While they were trying to kill him, news reached the commander of the Roman troops that the whole city of Jerusalem was in an uproar. He at once took some officers and soldiers and ran down to the crowd. When the rioters saw that the commander and his soldiers, they stopped beating Paul. So they were beating Paul in the streets.
1: Yes.
0: Amen. They were trying to kill him. Their goal was to kill him. They hated him. You know, and didn't Jesus Christ say they're going to hate you? They hated me, but they're going
1: right.
0: to hate you too.
1: That's right.
0: Amen. And they're going to do more. They're going to persecute
1: you.
0: Amen.
1: Amen.
0: They're going to do all manner of evil against you for my sake. They're going to do this. So don't look for people to agree with you all the time. Don't look for people to be your side buddy or whatever, because a lot of times that is not going to happen. And then sometimes you'll find out that that side buddy ain't really your buddy.
1: That's
0: amen.
1: Right.
0: Amen.
1: And the thing about it, what they told Paul, it manifested,
0: yes.
1: didn't it? It happened, but Paul was what? Ready for it. Amen. He mm-hmm. knew his assignment, no matter what was going to happen to him. He knew that he had to continue to go forth. He had to know. He knew that there was going to be some people that come that wasn't in agreement with him, because he'd been through this before. He wanted to show up and let people know, hey, I ain't scared. I'm ready for this. You know, I'm girded up. I have the power and the anointing of God in my life, so I'm not afraid. Amen. And God told him, I didn't give you the spirit of fear. Amen. God gave him the power and the sound mind that he could be able to talk to these people and minister to them and stop all the ruckus going on, because it can't nobody do it but God and the Holy Spirit. You know, you've been anointed by God. God poured more of that in you so you can know how to talk to these people. Amen?
0: Mm-hmm. Amen. Amen. So again, so the commander comes and they stop beating Paul. Verse 13. The commander came up and arrested him and ordered him to be bound with two chains.
1: Verse 33.
0: The commander came up and arrested him and ordered him to be bound with two chains. Mm. Then he asked who he was and what he had done. Mm-hmm. Don't you think you would ask that first? Okay, verse 34. Some in the crowd shouted one thing and some another. And since the commander could not get at the truth because of the uproar, he ordered that Paul be taken into the barracks. When Paul reached the steps, the violence of the mob was so great, he had to be carried by the soldiers. The crowd that followed kept shouting, "Get rid of him!" Now, this sounds familiar, does it not? Amen. What were they crying out when Jesus mm-hmm. had been arrested and beaten and stuff? Crucify him. We don't want him. They was, and so here.
1: We want Barabbas. We want him.
0: There you go. That's right. Yeah. So here now, this is a similar situation here where Paul has been beaten in the streets. Amen. The mob is so angry, and because, you know, the devil want to get rid of Paul. He don't want the word of God to be spread. So he's using all these non-believers and all these evil people and all the little enemies of Paul coming together.
1: All these unsaved people.
0: Yes, to come and you know, make these accusations mm-hmm. against Paul. And so they holler, "Get rid of him." And so now, verse 37, Paul begins to speak to the crowd.
1: Yes.
0: And as the soldiers were about to take Paul into the barracks, he asked the commander, "May I say something to you?" "Do you speak Greek?" he replied. "Aren't you the Egyptian who started a revolt and led 4,000 terrorists into the wilderness some time ago?" Paul answered and said, "Well, I'm a Jew from Tarsus in Cilicia, a citizen of no ordinary city. Please let me speak to the people." Because remember, Paul had some Roman, citizenship as well. After receiving the commander's permission, Paul stood on the steps and motioned the crowd. When they were all silent, he said to them in Aramaic. And we're going to get to 22 next week. We're going to find out what Paul spoke to them in Aramaic. Mm-hmm. Amen. And so, I mean, you know, they was just, when Paul said, can I say something to you? They getting this all wrong, saying, right. Well, you know, you know, do you speak Greek? He replied, you know, and aren't you the Egyptian who started a revolt? Like, what?
1: And then he looked at him like, how do you know?
0: What in the world? Not Egyptian. What are you talking about?
1: Yeah.
0: So it's crazy how things can get out of hand when the enemy wants to stop you from doing something or block you from doing something. Amen. He will lie.
1: He will lie.
0: He will steal. Mm-hmm. He'll steal something and turn around and say you did it.
1: Right.
0: And you're like, I'm not a thief. I don't touch stuff that don't belong to me. I didn't take nothing.
1: If you're not careful, he'll plant it on you.
0: Yeah.
1: Yeah. But when you got the Lord in your life, no weapon formed against you shall prosper.
0: Amen. Amen to that. Amen to that. So we're going to now get into our top 10 lessons from Acts chapter 21. And we say hello to Jibu, Johnny Ruffin Jr., mm-hmm. our Claim Ministries International members, Henry Hall, Tyron Zanesbit, Prophet Ogu from West Africa, our sister church there. Amen. I don't know what's going on, but we say hello, Curtis Bell. We bless you, and we hope that someone will see your message, and if they desire to assist you, they can do so if they so desire. Mm-hmm. So we want to we're going to read these top 10 lessons from Acts chapter 21. Number one is the power of community support. Amen. Mm-hmm. That's important. So in the Acts chapter 21, Apostle Paul is surrounded by a community of believers who support and encourage him. That's important.
1: Yeah.
0: You know, you still need to have at least somebody saying something. You know, I mean, it would be nice. I mean, it's I mean, you know, sometimes you might even have to encourage yourself. But for the most part, it's very nice to have a community of believers who support and encourage you. I'm not talking about cliques. Clicks and supporter, real supporters is two different things. Mm-hmm. Clicks may be fair weather friends. If you're not clicking with them today, then you won't be in the click tomorrow. Yeah. You know, so we have to know the difference between that. So it says that he was surrounded by a community of believers who support and encourage him. And so as he made up his mind to travel into Jerusalem, many of the disciples of at the churches in the areas that he had founded churches in, they encouraged him, tried to say, no, don't go. But, you know, they realized that this was something that he had to do. And so, you know, you must surround yourself with a community that prays for you and offers you wise counsel, as this mm-hmm. can be a source of strength and guidance. So you just can't be wigging it on your own. You know, you got good pastors. Thank God for
1: Amen.
0: Them.
1: Amen.
0: You know, good friends, friends in the ministry that you've known for some time, and they have been a blessing in your life or whatever, giving you good sound advice, fine. You know, but if you talking to somebody and they just don't know today from tomorrow, you know, you have to think about those things, right?
1: Hey, and you know what I like about Paul, when they didn't get it, he said, okay, let's go. You know,
0: he didn't press the issue.
1: We ain't going to continue to just throw at you. It's time to go.
0: Now
1: I've done my job here, and now I need to go to the next journey.
0: Mm-hmm.
1: Amen. So, and those that was left behind, they continue to teach the word of God, you know, when he left. But those that was there to try to stop and disrupt things, the people that were there encouraged them, go ahead. We all right here. We got these guys, these swindlers, these crooks. So you need to have good people on your side, people that believe in what you're doing and knowing that God has sent you there, and God will make a way. Didn't you remember that? God will make a way out of no way. Amen.
0: Amen. Number two is the courage to follow God's call.
1: Mm-hmm.
0: So Paul was determined to go to Jerusalem despite all the warnings of danger he demonstrated his commitment to God's call in his life.
1: Yes.
0: And he said, I'm ready. Mm. I'm ready not only to be bound, but also to die in Jerusalem for the name of the That's Lord right. Jesus Christ. Uh-huh. That's what he said. So it teaches us the importance of courageously following God's call, even when it may lead us to challenging situations. Mm-hmm. And so we have to trust in God's plan and be bold in our faith. You just can't fold up just because you want to be with the in crowd.
1: Right, remember,
0: you
1: know, that word said, without faith, work is dead. Mm.
0: And so you just can't do things to just agree with the in crowd right. just because you don't want to be the outsider. Amen. Look, okay, hey, I'll be the outsider because I know, I want to go to heaven
1: right.
0: and I want to see the Lord. I want to spend eternity with God. So I'm going to do what God say. Even if you don't like it, I'm still going to walk with God and I'm still going to speak the words of God because I'm not going, right. I don't want to lift up my eyes in hell.
1: Amen.
0: I want to do what thus saith the Lord.
1: Be
0: Amen.
1: Bold and stay bold.
0: Amen. Amen. Number three is the role of prophecy in guidance. So when we saw the prophet Agabus warning Paul of impending danger, and he demonstrated, you know, that what was going to happen, we saw that the prophecy played a big part mm-hmm. in how to guide us and be a warning. So God did warn him, mm-hmm. but it was just what needed to happen. So God didn't just surprise Paul and just like, boo, okay, hey, you're going to go there, but I ain't tell you nothing. What? You know, but Paul knew what was going to happen to him. God spoke Amen. With him. He was good with it, and he was determined to carry out the last phase of his life in Jesus Christ.
1: Amen. And this is just to show you when a real prophet speaks, you're going to see it.
0: It's going to happen.
1: It's going to be there. You ain't got to pay no money.
0: Mm-hmm. Amen.
1: You know, God is bringing the real prophets to you for you to get some understanding. Amen.
0: Yeah.
1: And let you know that this is what the Lord says. So be ready. Amen.
0: Amen. That's right. That's right. Number four, the importance of humility and submission. Mm. Paul was willing to submit to the advice of Jerusalem elders to show his humility. He could have said, I ain't shaving my head.
1: Right.
0: Either they going to believe me or they not going to believe me. I'm not doing that. He didn't do that. He went on and was obedient to what they told him to do to show his humility, and that's what he did.
1: Amen.
0: So, and they suggested that he participate or take part in a purification ritual to dispel the rumors that all of these Jews had heard about him. Mm-hmm. Okay, so this act of humility teaches us the value in submitting to the wise counsel and being willing to take steps to maintain unity and peace in the body of Christ.
1: Mm-hmm.
0: But you have a lot of people, when you give them sound advice, they don't want to hear what you got to say because you didn't tell them what they wanted to hear. And the Bible tells us that there are going to be people having itching ears, wanting to hear what they want to hear.
1: Mm-hmm.
0: And so when you give somebody good sound advice and they just, you know, don't want to acknowledge what you done told them, that's okay. You've done your part. Keep on moving. Keep it moving. Amen.
1: Yeah, don't get mad.
0: Don't get mad. Even though you know you want to get mad like Moses did, right?
1: You know.
0: Moses got upset with them people. He like, wait a minute. I told you this. I told you that. But that also got Moses in trouble.
1: Yeah,
0: and
1: okay.
0: So
1: don't get mad. Just be obedient.
0: Yes. You got to be obedient and keep it moving like the Apostle Paul did.
1: And what Martin say?
0: Keep stepping. Get the stepping. Number five, the reality of misunderstanding and persecution.
1: Mm.
0: In spite of Paul's efforts to demonstrate the respect for Jewish customs, he still is misunderstood. So listen, you can do all that you can, and people still turn their back on you. People still will treat you wrong. People still will act like you never done nothing for them. People will act like you the worst thing since molded bread. I mean, people will just do all of these types of things. So you just got to come to expect it. Amen?
1: Amen.
0: And know that God is your provider. God is your protector. Amen. And so whatever they try to set out to do, amen, as the scripture let us know, when the wicked, even my enemies and my foes, came upon me to eat up my flesh, they stumbled and fell. Somewhere down the line, they're going to pay for what they have done.
1: And look at it like this. When Moses was telling the Israelites, come on, let's go, let's do this. What they kept doing, they kept saying, why you bring us? They didn't believe it. You know, no matter how many times he showed them, no matter how many times he fed them, no matter how many times they got caught up in some mess, Moses said, hey, God said to do this. But then why you bring us here to kill us? You know, whoa, I mean, we should have stayed where we were. Isn't that something? But look at this. They not only did Moses had to humble himself, because, you know, he was kind of furious and upset about these folks not paying him no attention, because God gave him the word and told him, keep getting them. Bring them. No matter what they do, keep bringing them. Teach them. They get to the Red Sea. What do they say? Oh, Lord, you done brought us here to kill us. We might as well go on back to Egypt. Isn't that something? But then God said, okay, one more time. This is how the favor of God. One more time. Let's get them across there. And then after they got them across, what did they do again? Flip-flop.
0: Yep.
1: Amen. Moses went up.
0: Yeah.
1: Moses came back down. They flip-flop. Isn't that something? That Moses said, split the way. Hey, okay, you stay on that side and we on this side. We doing what the Lord say. Amen?
0: Yes, absolutely. And so, you know, this lets us know that following Christ may lead to misunderstanding and persecution, but we are called to remain steadfast.
1: In
0: so
1: our
0: faith. So we got to be steadfast. Amen? Don't take down for anybody.
1: Mm-hmm.
0: Number six, the sovereignty of God in all circumstances. In many of the chapters, this has always been a factor.
1: Yes.
0: The sovereignty of God in the circumstances. So even as Paul faced the rest, God's sovereignty is still evident.
1: Mm-hmm.
0: Where the Roman commander intervenes just in time to prevent Paul from being killed by the mob. So God calls the Roman, commander to come in and step in and, keep Paul from being killed right then and there.
1: Mm-hmm.
0: So this shows us that God is what? Still in control.
1: Exactly.
0: Even in chaotic situations. And he can use any circumstance for his purpose. So
1: amen.
0: Out of that can come forth testimonies, amen, of
1: yes.
0: how God moved
1: man.
0: In your circumstance.
1: They say when he's an on-time God.
0: Amen. When it seemed all was lost, God came in and stepped in on time.
1: Y'all hear that tonight? He is an on-time God.
0: Amen.
1: Amen. You may be waiting for something. Something might be going on. Lord, Lord, you say that how many times? Then all of a sudden, when you thought it was over, God showed up. Wow.
0: Number seven, the power of personal testimony. Paul's request to speak to the crowd after his arrest highlights the power of a personal testimony.
1: Mm.
0: Paul stood on the steps and began to motion to the crowd, and when everything was silent, he
1: addressed.
0: Spoke to them in Hebrew language, Aramaic. Okay, that's Aramaic, Hebrew language. So sharing your personal story of faith can be a powerful tool for evangelism, as it connects with others on a personal level
1: mm-hmm.
0: and demonstrates the transformative power of
1: Christ
0: in your life.
1: Yes.
0: Amen. Number eight is the importance of cultural sensitivity.
1: Mm.
0: So Paul's ability to speak in Hebrew language to the crowd shows his cultural sensitivity to an understanding, right? So this helped him connect with his audience,
1: mm-hmm.
0: That he was aware of and was respectful toward their cultural backgrounds. He didn't come and talk against the mm-hmm. cultural background, amen. So you can't do that. He didn't come and attack that,
1: Right.
0: But he allowed God to help open doors for meaningful conversations, even though all of the animosity and confusion and chaos was going on.
1: And the thing about it, you have to know how to calm the storm. That's what it is, you know, when you are able to not be like them. Because, you know, what if Apostle Paul would start cussing them out like they was doing him? But he allowed God to minister into his spirit and showed him, hey, you know this language, so talk to him and let him know what you want to do.
0: Amen.
1: And it happened.
0: Amen. Number nine, the necessity of perseverance, right? So Paul's perseverance is evident. Mm-hmm. He was adamant about that. In spite of all of the challenges that he faced, he remained committed to his mission.
1: Mm-hmm.
0: And this teaches us the importance to persevere in our spiritual journey that God has us on. As Paul exemplifies, we must press on, trusting that God will provide the strength we need to fulfill his purposes.
1: Wow, isn't that
0: powerful? Amen, amen, amen. And last, number 10, the assurance of God's presence. So Acts chapter 21 reassures us that God's constant presence. God was there. Mm-hmm. God was watching everything. God was with always. Paul. Amen. He said, I'll be with you always until the end of the earth. Amen. Mm-hmm. And so even in the midst of the trials, Paul was not alone. Mm-hmm. God's presence is a source of comfort and strength. So remember the promise that Jesus said in Matthew 28:20, and surely I am with you always, mm-hmm. to the very end of the age. Amen. So trust in the presence of God as you navigate through the challenges in this life.
1: Amen.
0: Amen.
1: See, when you're going through something, you can't say, well, God ain't here. God sees all. He knows all. Then you say, well, why God let this happen? He let it happen because he's teaching. He let it happen because he wanted to give us more wisdom and more knowledge on how to deal with circumstances and situations in our life. He wants to save us from ourselves. Amen. Because when self getting involved, they don't hear God. You know,
0: that's
1: so
0: right.
1: It's about us trusting in God. Amen. Believing what he told us. He said, hey, I will never leave you nor forsake you. So in your time of dismay, God is right there.
0: Mm-hmm.
1: He's there to guide you. He's there to calm you down so the enemy can't take you out.
0: Mm.
1: Isn't that something?
0: Amen.
1: So,
0: amen.
1: So that's wisdom, y'all. That's letting God know that you understand and you trust him and you love God.
0: Amen. Amen. So this is the top 10 lessons from Acts chapter 21. And I tell you, we have had a wonderful walk through the word. So next week we'll be getting into Acts chapter 22. And I look forward to that. Amen. So again, we thank all of you for holding on with us. Amen. This evening as we teach through this word today. And I know Dr. Gerald is going to lead us out in prayer.

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Matthew 4:4-4, eating bread with the jam. 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I ain't gonna be here forever, baby, but here I am. 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I can smell

0: are about to experience the rhythm and the praise with Durant Cameron.
1: Hey, everybody, and welcome to another edition of the Rhythm and the Praise. Durant Cameron, your host with you. And boy, we have three awesome guests on the program today. Joining me in hour one will be E.J. Fields and gospel music icon Barrett Brown Clark. And in hour two, Kenya Robinson will be here to talk about her latest single, Son of God. But first, we've got a churchy up-tempo selection impacting gospel radio and the gospel charts. Here's Memphis, Tennessee native Eldrick Rogers featuring Michelle Prater with Jesus on the Rhythm and the Praise.

0: next, we have the return of EJ Fields. Now, if you were like me in the year 2022, you are absolutely grooving with his last single, Make It All Right. Thanks to God, he is back and back strong with his latest single, Mercy Endureth. I was able to catch up with the Freeport, Louisiana native last week, and he gave me more insight on the making of this awesome song.
1: Mr. Fields, how you doing today?
2: I'm doing wonderful, Durant, man. I just want to say personally, thank you for having me on your show, man. I appreciate it so much.
1: Well, we are definitely glad to have you. Before we even get to your new song, man, I got to tell you, I like your song that came out in 2022, Make It All Right. Love that song.
2: Oh, man. Hey, man, every time I go somewhere, they tell me about this song. I say, man, that song is so happy.
1: It definitely is. It definitely is. So thank you for sharing that and all the other songs that you've given us over the years. And let's get straight to your new one. You just recently released it, Mercy Endureth. Tell us a little bit about this song.
2: Well, man, I wrote the song 13 years ago. I was in a rehearsal. We were doing a worship event, and we were in a worship rehearsal. And we were just, you know, got to a moment to where we were just worshiping and calling up on heaven. And I was on the piano, and I just kept playing this tune. I didn't know where it came from. And then after about a couple of minutes, the words dropped to me straight, and I just started singing the song. I've never written this song down. I still don't have it written down to today. I've never written the song down. It came to me like that. I had to sing later on that night. I introduced a little bit of the song. It went over well. An old woman came up to me and she said, this song is going to bless your life. That was 13 years ago, Duran. And now here today, I just put it out and it's blessing the world now. And I wanted to continue to bless, and I want to see what God wants to do with it. He has his hands on it. I want to see what he wants to do with it.
1: God led you to release it at this time?
2: Yes, I mean, I struggle with it because, you know, like Make It All Right. I just had so many songs because at the time when I was writing Mercy Endureth, it kind of wasn't my writing style at the time. So I wasn't really comfortable with putting it out, you know what I'm saying? But I was singing around when I was going out to minister, but I didn't want to release it. And so I guess now this is the time. I had Make It All Right. I've seen them do it, all of those. I wrote, you know, for that time. And this song is just, you know, it's just 13 years old, and now it's just now coming to the top.
1: Hey, man, that is awesome. Hey, God's time is the right time. And 2025, that was just the right time for this particular message. Now, if you could tell us about the recording, how was it recording this song?
2: I mean, it was pretty easy. I went to Chicago. I recorded it in Chicago with Jamel Kimbrough. Who is a wonderful Grammy, Stella Award-winning producer. Man, it was my first time working with him, but he was so easy to work with. He made me feel comfortable, and he wanted me to just be myself. It was easier than any other experience I had when I worked with other major producers. So, I mean, the experience was wonderful. It was great. I spent like 3 days in Chicago. My manager, Cortez, took me around Chicago since he's from Chicago, and we had a blast.
1: Now, of course, this is your latest song, Mercy Endureth, and you've been blessing us with some great songs. Of course, we were talking about Make It All Right that you released a few years ago. I've seen him do it, Wanna Be Made. You being a songwriter, I'm always interested in that writing process. I remember seeing that you said you like to write songs like a country singer does. If you can explain that process, what is your writing process?
2: Well, I have an unorthodox writing process. A lot of people can just sit down and write. I actually have to really concentrate and get in the presence of God to really write. And the way I say I write like a country singer, because I write like a story. You know what I'm saying? I write as if from beginning to end. Like if you go to Make It All Right, I say I can tell you all about me, whether I'm up, down, sad, or happy. Everything God does, he does it well. So I won't hide his goodness and side of myself. That's all the story getting to He'll Make It All Right. So I write like a country singer, I feel, because I write in story form. I always write from beginning to end in the song. Even with Mercy Endures, here's my worship, here's my praise. I'm coming to God, and now at the end is, and His mercy endures forever, like a story. That's just something I picked up. I haven't, you know, said in a writing class or anything like that. That's just the way that God gave it to me. So, you know, I just use it like that.
1: Well, I'll tell you, you're doing an awesome job. I love all those songs that you have given us. So really do appreciate you sharing that with us. And I was looking at a little bit of your bio. I understand you sang in the church all the way back to your younger years. You played piano and drums. And then in high school, you formed a 12-member gospel ensemble.
2: Yes, called Prosperity. We did a few songs together. Actually, when I was writing, they were my group at the time that I wrote Mercy Endures. And it was so unorthodox because we had young kids around saying, and His mercy endures forever. And the church was like, where y'all get that song from? But just that's what God gave us, and we were just singing it out. And now it's just now coming out. So, I mean, God's timing is always the right timing. So that's to somebody that's on the line that think that they need to give up on their dream or give up on what God has already put in front of them. That go back to it, and it's time right now for God to breathe on it and for it to come back to life.
1: That is awesome. That is great to hear. How can we follow you?
2: Follow me on all social media, EJ Fields Jr. on everything. Also, grab my song off of any platform that you use for music, whether it's Spotify or Apple Music. Please go get it. EJ Fields, Mercy Endures, live.
1: Well, we definitely will do that. We really certainly appreciate you blessing us with this awesome song. I know that our audience is going to love it. Again, Mercy Endures, EJ Fields, thank you for joining us, and we wish you the best all year long.
2: Yes, sir, Durant, man. Thank you for having me, man. It was a pleasure.
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0: the marvelous Daryl Coley, singing lead on the Wilmington Chester Mass Choir hit, He's Preparing Me. This hour's Gospel Classic Rewind centers on another song by a former member of the Edwin Hawkins Singers and one of the most skillful singers of a generation. The song was the title cut of Mr. Coley's 1992 album. The fourth song on the album was written by V. Michael McKay. Helped the project land a Grammy nomination for Best Contemporary Soul Gospel Album. What is the song? Well, we'll find out after we hear the latest charting hit by Yolanda Adams. Here's Blessings on the Rhythm and the Praise.
1: Donna, pray for us. I speak blessings of health, blessings of wealth. And until I see you again, my friend, I'm excited about your win.

0: Up next is my conversation with the artist nicknamed the Princess of Praise and Worship, Maurette Brown Clark. Now, Miss Clark has blessed us with some gospel gems over the years, including It Ain't Over, The Sound of Victory, and I Wanna Say Thank You. And 2024 was no different with her gospel smash, I See Good. I was able to chat with the icon in December, and we reflected on the year that was 2024 and the many songs she's graced us with over the years.
1: Glad to have you on the phone lines, Miss Clark. Hope you're doing well.
2: Thank you so much. I am. Thank you so much for having me.
1: We are so excited to have you. First of all, before we even get to the musical end, you are the morning host at iHeart Heaven 600 in Baltimore. How are you enjoying that venture so far?
2: Oh, it's very cool. It's something that I wasn't looking for, but, you know, the Bible is true about your blessings overtaking you. And so this was an opportunity that was presented to me to be back on radio. I was on radio a few years ago on a different network. And so to be able to have this opportunity again to just meet people where they are in their cars or in their houses or in their jobs at the gym, it really is a blessing.
1: What hours are you on?
2: Oh, my gosh. I'm on at 6 a.m. to 10 a.m. Eastern Standard Time. So the Lord help me. My other shows were middays. And so that was quite nestled right in the middle of the day for me. So I've got to set the alarm clock quite early. So pray my strength in the Lord.
1: Now is a difference for you between doing that later shift and doing the shift now so far as being on air?
2: Just me, like, waking myself up early. If you're just meeting me, so you don't know that I'm typically not a morning person, but every morning that I get up and I realize I'm still alive, I'm grateful. So I'll do whatever the Lord has put my hands to do, for no matter what time of day it is.
1: I understand. I'm not a morning person either. I totally agree with you on that. Now, first of all, I got to congratulate you. What an outstanding year you've had. Of course, your project, He Loves Me, helped to propel you to 4 nominations, 3 Stellar Awards, and a Dove Award nomination. How you feeling about all the accolades? And if you could tell us a little bit about the inspiration behind the album, He Loves Me.
2: So, you know, I think it also says, like, count the years as months, count the months as weeks, count the weeks as days. So for me, it didn't seem like it was that long that I hadn't recorded a full project, but that it was, in fact, 10 years. And so after the pandemic and kind of straightening up some business that I needed to take care of to be able to record again, I found myself saying, well, I'll just record, you know, another song, or I'll record an EP. And when I got done making the plans and recording the EP, I saw that I actually had enough content for a full project. And so that's kind of what happened. It literally was, well, I'll just do a little bit, and then the Lord added to it. And so I was able to record a full project. It released very late in 2023, but just in time for people to grab a hold of it. I did a new version of I Just Want to Praise You. I did a new version of the song I recorded with Richard Smallwood called Angels. And really, I just went and got some songs that I love singing that I realized kept me through the pandemic. And then I added a couple of new songs, like you mentioned before, I See Good. The title of the project also has a title song entitled He Loves Me. And so I realized that God had kept me in mind during the pandemic, the worst of times. And it was still my posture to praise Him and to realize that He kept me because He loved me. And so that was the precipice for the record. And then, of course, when you make one step, the Lord makes two. And He breathed on it, and He added not just His life, but He added, like you said, the accolades that came along with it this time. Never take that for granted, but I also never expect it or never reach for it. I'm just grateful to be for God to give me one of those God winks, I like to call it. So certainly being nominated for Stellar Awards.

0: for being God, just for being God of all, God of every nation. Like, that is who he is. And so there's not one day, not one moment that I won't bless him. With every breath in my body, I'm going to bless him. And so that really came from there. And then, of course, you know, bringing Anthony Brown along for the ride. I just love him. We were rehearsing, and I was also singing by myself, and then one day he kind of chimed in and did that harmony part, and I was like, okay, great, you're going to sing it on the record. So it just kind of, you know, turned, was an organic moment that turned into being recorded on the record.
1: Now, speaking of the great Anthony Brown, he's a part of your hit song that went to number one on the charts, I See Good. How did you decide that that would be the single? Of course, it was the just single to release since it was so well received.
0: You know, so you can't go wrong with an Anthony Brown banger, I like to call it. Can't go wrong with production from Stellar Award nominated producer that I work with. His name is Kenneth Shelton. He's produced for Jonathan Nelson, Jason Nelson, William McDowell. I mean, he's fantastic. And so the two of them together were able to bring I See Good to life. And it's funny because when we originally recorded, I was like, wait, I'm the slow wheel on this song, because it was just so fabulous. So I had to go back and kind of, you know, push myself a little bit to do that. And so once I kind of added what I do to it, the label at the time was, they were like, yeah, this is the single. And so I said, all right, you know, I trust you. And, you know, they were absolutely correct in that regard. And it's a message that everybody needs to know and everybody needs to see that, you know, every time I look your way, right, God says that, because we're fearfully and wonderfully made. We're made in his image. So there's no way he could possibly look at us and not see good. He sees past our bad. He sees past our mistakes. He sees past our downfalls, and he still sees good in us. And that's a message that every person in the world needs to know.
2: We'll have more of my conversation with Maurette Brown Clark coming up. Right now, we've got her top charting song from 2024. Here's Maurette Brown Clark with I See Good.

0: for Red Brown Clark with I See Good. Now more of my conversation with Morette Brown Clark.
1: Of course, you appeared on the Kelly Clarkson show this year. How was that experience for you?
2: Very, very cool. You know, 2024 has been like a year of first for me, so it hasn't necessarily been where, you know, totally new things have been happening for me. I've been at this for a while, and so, like I said, I've been nominated for awards before, but this year just was so special because of the length of time, because to still be proven relevant in a time where people come and go, and then they come back and they go, and they come back and they go, and nobody's really, you know, looking for them, I guess. People came looking for me, young and old, telling me that my music was still relevant. They still needed to hear something from me. And so being on the Kelly Clarkson show was, again, have I been on, you know, a television show before? Absolutely. But this was my first time being on a daytime television show. And so, of course, with the great Kelly Clarkson, you know, that's our American Idol. And so it just, God just keeps showing up in 2024 with just newer nuances to what he's already done in my life.
1: And that kind of touches on, and this is a good thing that I'm seeing, we're seeing more gospel artists pop up on shows like Kelly Clarkson and Sherry. It's great to see.
2: Yeah, absolutely. And it's the, you know, shout out to all the people that work behind the scenes. I know that for Sherry Shepherd's show, her executive producer is a believer, right? So those doors don't open just because you have a good song or you have a good, you know, you look a certain way. Those happen because of these relationships and the people that are behind the scenes, the publicists, the you know, the marketing people, the showrunners, the people who book the talent. So it really is knowing who's behind the scenes and having that favor, that extra God favor that we all need.
1: Now, when you think about the songs that you have been a part of, I mean, I See Good, I Hear the Sound of Victory, Breaking of Day, I just want to say thank you. The James Greer and Company song that you helped reach that song to number one. It ain't over until God says it's over. We could keep going and going. Tell me what you think when you hear all the songs that have meant so much to the Christian community.
2: That it is, it is nothing short of the mercies of God. I can still remember calling my mother years ago and telling her that I knew that the Lord had called me to music ministry. And I said, well, you know, Mom, they say I need to make a, she said, what are you going to do? I said, well, they say I need to make a demo. Right. So, you know, how long ago that was. And he was like, well, what do you need? I was like, I need to borrow some money. And my mother, without even, you know, so much as, you know, any hesitation, loaned me the money to make my demo, which turned into what you see today. So the fact that I went from not knowing a soul, not knowing how to enter music ministry or the music business, to now being, like you said, having you be able to rattle off my songs, not somebody else's songs, my songs that the Lord has been so gracious to allow me to record, that does not get lost on me, that I can go on my radio show and play music, you know, by CeCe Winans, and then my song comes on after that. Or I can be in any state, any city, riding along, listening to the radio, and hear my songs mashed up in between Richard Smallwood or John P. Key. These artists that were already established and great names, and then here I am nestled in between them with what the Lord can do. So I would encourage anybody that if the Lord says it, if the Lord calls you to something, he is well able to do exceeding abundantly above all that you can ask or think. And when you look back over the whole of your life, you can absolutely see his hand on it. So it is still, it's a miracle to me, and it's marvelous to me that the Lord has allowed this to happen in my life.
1: Amen, amen. I tell you, one of my songs that you sing lead vocals on, I was actually able to speak to the minister of music at this church, Strong Tower Church. You led the song Waves.
2: Oh, yeah.
1: I love that song.
2: Yeah. Thank you so much. Yeah, they were right here in Fredericksburg, Virginia. They were actually one of the first people that called me to do some singing, like as we were coming through the pandemic. You know, even that was a push because we were just afraid to even be around each other or to do ministry in that regard, to record. So I was grateful for the call for that, and I'm grateful that that song did well as well.
1: I tell you, I am so thankful that God has brought us out of that pandemic. I tell you. Oh, my God. Thank God for that. Now, what are your plans for 2025?
2: 2025, I've watched God do amazing things in 2024. And so now my posture is, well, God, since you've already done that, let's keep this party going. And so I plan to record again in 2025. I plan to do a more structured tour. I'm gone, thanks be to God, I'm gone out on the road basically every week of the year. But this next year, 2025, I want to do a tour where it's my band, my singers, and all those songs you named, I want to be able to just do those and more, and just have a night with Moret so that people can connect my songs with my ministry. I hear so many times when I go to churches and they go, oh, you know, they said you were coming, but I didn't know who you were. And then you got up and you sang all my favorite songs. If I've heard that one time, I've heard it a million. But that's okay with me, because in 2025, I'm coming to a venue near you, a church near you, and I'm going to string it all together and let you hear all the songs that have blessed you down through the years.
1: All right. I'm looking forward to that. I'm in the Charlotte area, so swing down around 85 or 77. I really would appreciate that.
2: Absolutely. I'm coming down there for sure.
1: Nice. Well, I will be there. So I'm looking forward to that. Thank you for sharing that with us. And how can we follow you?
2: Oh, yeah. So I'm on social media, Instagram and Facebook is Moret B. Clark. I'm also on, I got a website, Moret Brown Clark. That's always easy to find me there. And there's another website for my management company. It's NC Music and Management. So that's the N and the C stand for Nettie's Child. So it's ncmusicandmanagement.com.
1: Well, that is awesome. We will definitely check all of that out. And you already got me looking. 4 days, ain't far away
2: the start of the year. Definitely coming to Charlotte, definitely coming in 2025, definitely coming with my whole arsenal. It'll just really, you know, my concerts are a mishmash of stuff. So we laugh, we cry, you know, we dance, we lay out, you know, we sit down and talk to each other and look at each other and everything. So it really is a full you leave there feeling like you've done something. You've worshiped the Lord. You've praised the Lord. And the Lord has spoken to you directly. So I cannot wait. We're making those plans now. And I definitely will let you know when we're coming so you can be in the building. And all your listeners, thank you so much.
0: From her album, He Loves Me, here's Moret Brown Clark with I Just Want to Praise You.

That's Moret Brown Clark with I Just Want to Praise You. Coming up in the next hour, we've got music for you by William Murphy, Head and Sherry, and Vashon Mitchell. Plus, Kenya Robinson will join us as well. That and much more is coming your way right here on The Rhythm and the Praise.

Welcome back to the Rhythm and the Praise. We kick off the hour with the latest by India Jones. Here's Faith Over Fear on the Rhythm and the Praise. Here I am.

0: Up next, we head to the Dallas-Fort Worth area for an artist who is nicknamed the Quiet Musical Store, Kenya Robinson. She's got a hot new song out I know you will enjoy, titled Son of God. I chatted with Miss Robinson a couple of weeks ago, and we talked about the transformation that this song took from beginning to completion, and a special guest on the record.
1: Miss Robinson, how are you doing today?
2: I am doing well. I am blessed. How are you?
1: I am doing well as well. I really do appreciate you asking. Everything is going great. Thank you for taking the time to spend with us. Had to find out about this song that Chris King brought our way, titled Son of God. Was blessed by it. I'm telling you, got the praise going when I cranked this one up. If you could tell us a little bit about this song, Son of God.
2: Okay, I can tell you a lot about the song. First of all, thank you for having me. I appreciate you for reaching out to me. Thank God for Chris King plugging us. The song Son of God was written, I believe I wrote this during like COVID. And so it was during those times when, you know, everybody had time to sit back and reflect on things that have happened or they've gone through in their lives. And when I first wrote the song, it was really sort of like a ballad. Son of God, Emmanuel. It's how it started out, with that cadence. And then when we decided to go ahead and produce the song, I got with a producer by the name of Michael Robinson, and he brought a new light to it. And so I really wanted the message of the song was for people to know who Jesus is. He's the Son of God. We've called him Emmanuel, which is God with us. Holy One, he is the Lamb of God, and all of those things. And so that's the message of the song. And so it was just at that point in time of my life, I really needed him. And I believe a lot of people needed him at that time and still need him today. And for that reason, this song has a new twist on it, so it can reach a lot of people, I believe. So that's a little history of the song. And so, yeah, I'm excited. I'm blessed to have it produced and ready and out.
1: Well, I'll tell you, thoroughly blessed with this song. And I tell you, you got it out at the right time, too, around the Easter season as well. Great time for this song.
2: Yes, sir. I believe so. When I first wrote it, that was what I wanted. So years ago when I wrote it, I said, this can be a good song for Easter. Like, people can put it in, they're doing a production, a play, or just doing a concert or a musical. This can be one of those songs that they include. And like I stated, at the time, the cadence was different then. But now it's one of those songs that's definitely, I believe, concert ready or musical ready if somebody decided to do it that way as well. So thank you.
1: Well, thank you as well. And not only was the writing great and your delivery great on the song, nice peppy tune, then you brought some help with you from the way of Columbia, South Carolina's own Blanche McAllister Dykes.
2: Yes, my sister is on it with me. She was definitely one of the first voices I thought of to be on this single with me. And so reaching out to her was, you know, she's a gem. So reaching out to her was just spectacular. And she was immediately like, yes, what do you need me to do?
1: Well, I tell you, yeah, I was looking over things, getting ready for this interview, saw her pumping the song up there, talking about how great the song was. You got to go out and get it. So, that was definitely awesome to see. And I, again, I did not know she was from Columbia, South Carolina until I did my research. I'm in Rock Hill, South Carolina, not far from that area.
2: Oh, wow. That's amazing.
1: Yeah, it definitely is. Definitely is. Now, how did the recording go? How was that experience for you?
2: That experience was pretty good. It was different than my first one because I do have another single that I released back in, I believe it was like 2001. And so this experience was different. I had the ability to go into the studio at the end pretty much and worked with my producer one-on-one about this is the sound he had in mind for what I wrote. And so we worked from there, and he had everything, you know, the music done and in the background and let me hear it step by step. And it was just a great experience. And then all I had to do was go in and lay my leads. And so that was great.
1: That is, and I remember that song too, your song from 2001, He's Worthy. So, yeah, definitely a different style there between, and they're both great songs, but just a different style compared to the song in 2021.
2: Absolutely, absolutely. And it's just, it's amazing how God gives me lyrics and gives me songs. It's as if all of my songs sound different, because sometimes I have a neo soul, it has a neo soul cadence to it. Sometimes the songs I write have a quartet cadence to it. It's just, all of them are different. They have their own personalities, I should say, but they're all inspired by God.
1: I like asking writers this question, getting into the writer's head there. How is that process for you when it comes to writing a song? Does it vary from song to song?
2: It varies from song to song. So I was talking to some of my musician friends not too long ago. At times it seems like I'm just minding my own business, doing whatever I need to do, and God will give me an entire song from the beginning to the end. And other times I may be really trying to, I may have a piece of a song and I'm trying to sit there and finish it, and I won't get the next part until a month later. So it just depends on where I am, I guess, spiritually or mentally or emotionally. Wherever I am, that's where God meets me, and he'll give me either bits and pieces or he'll give me the whole thing right then. And so it just varies from song to song.
1: Wow, that is amazing. That's amazing. And another thing I was curious about, kind of like tapping into that question, not only I'm saying that you're a writer, but also, you've been a praise and worship leader, a minister of music, so you've got that angle, of course, being a single as well. So you kind of know the process of producing a song to an audience from different levels.
2: Absolutely, absolutely. And my being a praise and worship leader was spectacular for me, because I guess being in that position keeps you in a place where you have to stay humble. And you have to stay relatable, and you have to stay in the face of God. And so in order for me to do that, I always had to, it keeps you prayerful and it keeps you mindful of what God wants or what God has for you and what he has for the others that you're ministering to. So when I was minister of music, I had to play and sing and minister to the needs of the people as God gave it to me. And then as a praise and worship leader, I didn't have to worry about the music, thankfully. So all I had to worry about was singing this song and making sure that God's message is conveyed. And then with doing that, I've also been a choir president and the choir director at the same church, and then also led worship and played at that same church at different times. But it gives you a lot of experience working in a church and working with people and then hearing from God in order to minister to the people, to his children. And so you do learn about songs and structure, and lyrically, does this make sense? And lyrically, is it truly the gospel, speaking the word of God, singing the word of God? Are we playing the word of God? And so, yeah, all of that. I know you didn't ask for all of that, but that kind of entails all of that.
1: Well, I enjoy that insight, so I'm glad that you shared that with us. That's definitely amazing to hear. How can we follow you?
2: You can follow me at Kenya and Music on Instagram, Facebook, and I do also have a TikTok. All three of them should be under Kenya and Music.
1: That is great. That is great, and we will definitely check that out, and we're definitely going to pick that song up. Son of God, very impressed by the song. Thank you for blessing us with it. And we want to thank you for taking the time to be with us. Kenya Robinson, she is a 2-time Rhythm of Gospel Award winner, y'all. So she's awesome. And nicknamed, didn't know this until the interview, nicknamed the Quiet Music Storm.
2: Yes, yes, yes. Gracias a ti por entrevista. Thank you for the interview.
1: Well, one more. Hey, since you know Spanish so well, can you introduce your song to the audience in Spanish?
2: Yes. Quiero introducir mi canción que se llama Hijo de Dios, de Kenya Robinson, featuring Blanche McAllister Dykes.
1: Awesome, awesome. Again, thank you so much, and God bless you all year long.
2: Thank you, same to you.
0: Here's Kenya Robinson, featuring Blanche McAllister Dykes with Son of God on The Rhythm and the Praise.

the group Tribe of Benjamin, backing up Stellar Award-winning gospel smooth jazz musician Ben Tankard on Higher Groove. Now, this group served as a backing group for Mr. Tankard on many of his albums. But in 1999, the group released their first album titled Raise the Praise. The album featured a Ben Tankard song that would become the group's biggest song today. What is the song? Well, we'll find out after we hear the latest by Ted and Sherry. Here's You've Been So Faithful, Groove.

That's Tribe of Benjamin with Get Your Praise On. We bring you back to present day now with the latest by Evie McKinney. Here's Don't Walk Away on The Rhythm and the Praise.

are closing out our show with one of the soulful voices in gospel music today. Her voice has graced many gospel hits, including I Come to You More Than I Give, God Can, and Tap Into. We've got two more of her awesome songs coming your way right now. With the first of two selections, here's Kim Burrell featuring Pharrell Williams with I See a Victory.

That's Kim Burrell, along with Kenny Lewis and One Voice with Victory Remix. And that's going to do it for today's program. We would like to thank E.J. Fields, Lorette Brown Clark, and Kenya Robinson for being a part of our program today. We certainly hope you enjoyed the program. If you did, please do me a favor. Please check out the Rhythm and the Praise with Duran Cameron Facebook page. There you'll find out more information about upcoming shows coming your way. I'm your host, Duran Cameron. Hope you enjoy the rest of your day. Have a great week. Make sure to join me next time for another edition of the Rhythm and the Praise.

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Shadow of death, I will fear no evil, for thou art with me, your rod and your staff comforts me. We have a great shepherd that promised to never leave us, neither forsake us. He will always be on your side. 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
1: Yay!
0: Let's do it!
1: One,
0: oh my God, I'm so excited.
1: I can be anything.
0: That's right, y'all.

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1: I believe.
0: Lord, I believe.
1: I believe
0: in your love for me.
1: I believe.
0: Yes, I believe.
1: I believe
0: in your security.
1: I believe
0: even when it's dark.
1: I believe
0: at the back.

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1: Hallelujah.
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Come on in for a Right Now Praise.

where to turn to. We have to remember the names of God. He's Jehovah Jireh, Jehovah Sikkim. But the one we need to be talking to today in this hour is El Shaddai, the Almighty God, the one that pulls us close. Come on, lift your hands right there and worship him.

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1: I am a witness for the Lord. Come on, do it again. Say, Mabel, I am a sanctified witness for the Lord. Come on, Jesse, here we go.

Therefore I say unto you, what things soever you desire when you pray, believe that you receive them, and you shall have them. Here's a joint by Dr. Ferris Hill. Just believe.

Galatians 6:1. 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

0: 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Where it at?
1: In the choir stand. 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
0: Hey!
1: In the choir stand.
0: Eddie, I want to go back to that. Gotta keep watching.
1: In the choir stand. Where is that?
0: Do that break. One, two. Ready, you do.

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I said, you ought to be glad you're in your right mind, man. With my mind. With my mind. I'm in my right mind.

Jamaica.

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Purpose. Your power. 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